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2: Rinse and repeat rain chances today. I'm WSB4, First Alert Meteorologist Darius Mack. We're looking at showers and storms building throughout this afternoon, and some of those storms could pack quite a deal of rain, so be on guard for some local high water issues. Have that umbrella handy just in case.

Yes, sir. 92 Q, the Boombox Show, classic hip-hop and R&B. What's up, man? What's the business, man? Happy Saturday to you, man. It's your boy, C-Wizzy. You know what time it is. What time is it, Wizzy? It is time for me to get on the mic and me to get on the mix from 7 p.m. to midnight. So it's going to get this Oski-Woski started with a little Juve. Get it from my mama. It's the Boombox, and we on 92 Q, baby.

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That was Beastie Boys with Paul Revere. I know you ain't heard that in a minute, but we got another one for you. A little mystical, shake it fast. Yes, sir, it's the Boombox, and we're on 92Q, baby.

0: 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Boy, when I tell you, when him and Pharrell got together, a time was had. He did Shake It Fast, he did Danger, and he did Bouncing Back, and I'm sure he did a couple of more with him. So anyway, Pharrell's a hell of a producer, and I'm glad to have witnessed some of his greatness. 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

0: 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That was Treat 'Em Right by Chubb Rock. But you know, we got to do that old Skiwoski, not that new Skiwoski. That Boys in the Hood by Eazy-E. Y'all know what it is. It's the Boombox and we on 92Q, baby.
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0: 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That's that Oski Woski, that classic, you know what I'm saying? That Eazy-E, that Boys in the Hood, you know what I'm talking about? 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You got Sean Good and DJ Tui will be in the building, broadcasting live to set off the weekend vibes. 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It's your boy C-Wiz. 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
2: Heat is crazy. Here's a 92Q weather forecast.
3: Rinse and repeat rain chances today. I'm WSB4 First Alert Meteorologist Darius Mack. We're looking at showers and storms building throughout this afternoon, and some of those storms could pack quite a deal of rain, so be on guard for some local high water issues. Have that umbrella handy just in case.
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0: Man, 92Q, the Boom Box Show, classic hip-hop and R&B. That was your boy C-Wiz with mix number one of the evening. One down, three to go. Y'all know how we do on a Saturday night. Now, guess what? Summer's biggest night is almost here. What are you talking about, Wiz? Sundress and Stogies at Sunset lands at Hollingshead Aviation in Smyrna, Tennessee. When, Wiz? Saturday, August 15th. 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
8: 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It's your boy Breeze, a.k.a. Mr. Love Me For Real. The only half-scripted son of a gun that's on the soul. Listen up, Nashville. I got a message for y'all. I am on my way Sunday, August the 9th, man. It's about to go down at 4 or 5 Billets. It's a Southern Soul Sunday, and your boy Breeze on the way. Like I said again, man, August the 9th, that's a Sunday. It's going down, 4 or 5 Billets. Nashville, Tennessee, Southern Soul Sunday. Breeze must have do too much. I'm on my way. Y'all go get your tickets. Don't meet me there. Come on, country boy.
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0: Man, 92 Q, the Boombox Show, classic hip-hop and R&B. That was Jay-Z with Can I Get a What? But we got to keep it going. A little Black Rob, a little Whoa. It's the Boombox and we on 92 Q, baby.
1: Y'all, I'm getting ready to put y'all up on something, man. Yo, when you see something ill, you know what I mean? That's woke. Anything ill you see is woke.

0: Man, 92 the Boombox Show, classic hip hop and R&B. That was Black Rob with Whoa, man. I love that thing. And RIP Black Rob, another one of our hip hop icons, is gone but never forgotten. Now, attention Middle Tennessee. 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
1: Rinse and repeat rain chances today. I'm WSB4, First Alert Meteorologist Darius Mack. We're looking at showers and storms building throughout this afternoon, and some of those storms could pack quite a deal of rain, so be on guard for some local high water issues. Have that umbrella handy just in case.
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0: Man, nice to get the Boombox Show, classic hip hop and R&B. That was your boy C Wiz with mix number two of the evening. Two down, two to go. Y'all know how we do on a Saturday night. Now, do me a favor. 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What up, Tooie? We'll show you some birthday love, get an entertainment update. And at 8 p.m., it's the 8 o'clock takeover. Guess what, man? We got what you need to get you all the way home. So get off the clock with Sean Good, weeknights from 6 to 9 p.m. on Nashville's R&B and Throwbacks. It's your boy C Wiz. It's the Boombox. And we on 92Q, baby.
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That was W-E-B-B-I-E featuring Boosie Boo with that Independent. But we got to take it back. A little Oski Woski. They reminisce. 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Y'all know the business. 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

0: Man, 92Q, the Boombox Show, classic hip hop and R&B. That was Pete Rock and CL Smooth with T-Roy. They reminisce over you. Man, that song was bumping back then and it's bumping right now. Listen, I got to tell y'all something. Every Friday night, if you're looking for good drinks, music, and a Friday night turn up, then look no further than Link's Social Kitchen, located at 175 Lafayette Street. 92Q is broadcasting live from 9 to 11 p.m. with your boy C-Wiz and DJ 2-Wee on the ones and twos and Kenny Smooth. Boy, you got the three in the same building at the same damn time. We're going to put down the vibes. We outside this Friday night from 9 to 11 p.m. at Link's Social Kitchen with 92Q. Yes, sir. Reed, Bobby, and Whitney. It's your boy, C-Wiz. It's the Boombox, and we're on 92Q, baby.
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0: 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Here's a 92Q weather forecast.
1: Rinse and repeat rain chances today. I'm WSB4 First Alert Meteorologist Darius Mack. We're looking at showers and storms building throughout this afternoon, and some of those storms could pack quite a deal of rain, so be on guard for some local high water issues. Have that umbrella handy just in case.
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1: Do I love you? 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

0: 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That was your boy C-Wiz with mix number 3 of the evening. 3 down, 1 more to go. Y'all know how we do on a Saturday night. Now, I got to tell y'all something. 92Q invites you to get like us. What does that mean, Wiz? 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

0: Man, 19Q, the Boombox Show, classic hip hop and R&B. That was Everlasting Bass by Rodney O and Joe Cooley. 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
1: 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Just play the game one way. 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
4: Rinse and repeat rain chances today. I'm WSB4, First Alert Meteorologist Darius Mack. We're looking at showers and storms building throughout this afternoon, and some of those storms could pack quite a deal of rain, so be on guard for some local high water issues. Have that umbrella handy just in case.
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0: Man, 92 Q the Boombox Show, classic hip hop and R&B. That was your boy C Wiz with mix number 4 of the evening. Y'all know how we do on a Saturday night. 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Guess what? 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

0: And it's your boy Bree, aka Mr. Love Me For Real. The only hair scripter son of a gun that's on the soul. Listen up, Nashville. I got a message for y'all. I am on my way Sunday, August the 9th, man. It's about to go down at 405 Billets. It's a Southern Soul Sunday. And your boy Bree is on the way, like I said again, man. August the 9th, that's a Sunday. It's going down, 405 Billets. Nashville, Tennessee, Southern Soul Sunday. Bree must have do too much. I'm on my way. Y'all go get your tickets. Don't meet me there. Beat it up. Come on, country boy.
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Man, 92Q, the Boom Box Show, classic hip-hop and R&B. That was Day No by Shorty Low, but I got a Oski Woski, a little Jumpin' Jumpin' by Destiny's Child. Y'all remember this? It's the Boom Box, and we on 92Q, baby.

0: Man, night you cue the Boombox Show, classic hip hop and R&B. That was Destiny's Child with jumping them early Yonsei days. You know what I'm talking about? Listen, looking at my Apple Watch, it is time for me to get on up out of here. I appreciate y'all listening to me. Shout out to the greatest fraternity in the world, Omega Psi Phi Fraternity Incorporated. The good bros came, saw, and we invaded Cincinnati, and they never seen nothing like that before. The clay was off the chain. If you know a Q, ask a Q. That's all I'm gonna say. Listen, shout out to the Divine Nine doing they think, because you know we are family. I will catch y'all tomorrow for Sunday Fun Day from 4 to 7 p.m. And y'all know how we do. And shout out to the world's greatest, you know what I'm saying, my forever angel, Mika. You know what I'm saying? I still got it in my heart, y'all. Keep praying for me. Keep uplifting me. You know what I'm saying? It's the Boombox, and we on 92Q, baby.
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4: Rinse and repeat rain chances today. I'm WSB 4, First Alert Meteorologist Darius Mack. We're looking at showers and storms building throughout this afternoon, and some of those storms could pack quite a deal of rain, so be on guard for some local high water issues. Have that umbrella handy just in case.
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1: You want to do this? 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Now keep in mind that I'm an artist, and I'm sensitive about moderation. So y'all be nice about it. All right. Sisters, how y'all feel? Brothers, y'all all right? 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
1: Love King forever. Your face turn me up. I like this. This feel like a basement slow jam. No chaperone. And then you talk your talk. 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
2: Welcome to the City Current Show, powered by Higginbotham. I'm your host, Jeremy Park. We're always honored to bring you inspiring stories of individuals and organizations making a difference and powering the good. And in this case, we're talking about Navigate the Journey. We're honored to have with us Tom Barrett, co-founder of Navigate the Journey. How are you doing?
3: I am doing great today, Jeremy. And how are you?
2: Doing well. When you talk about scaling a growing business, but yet still having your personal life, like that's a very important conversation. And so we have a lot to dive into, but all of this starts for you and your wife as co-founders of Navigate the Journey. You both have really prominent, interesting careers that led you then to not only launch the company, but to move to Nashville to do it. So give us a little bit of your background and what led you to launch Navigate the Journey.
3: Yeah, certainly be happy to do that. My wife and I, Tracy, so we're co-founders of our business, but we both moved to Chicago separately in the early 1990s. So kind of right out of college, didn't know each other, met each other then a few years in. So I started off my working career at Deloitte, Intuition was called at the time. So kind of big six audit, and then went to Ernst & Young M&A due diligence. During that period, met Tracy. Tracy started off, she was one of the, basically on the launch team of HGTV, Home and Garden Television. And I think that was right before I met her. And so she often tells a story that back then there was like, it was kind of when cable was becoming a thing. And there was a, I think there was own, there was HGTV made it that year. And I think the History Channel made it and a whole bunch of other cable startups didn't. So it was not a guaranteed success at all in those early years of HGTV, I think. It was really scrappy, and you know, some of the programming they kind of look back on now and they kind of laugh at. But she had the experience there of like literally starting that, and 17 years later, she ended up leaving. But she, in that course, that time was a key leader, ran the Chicago sales office, had a big staff there. So so that's kind of the genesis of our kind of respective kind of backgrounds.
2: Give us a little bit of your other background in terms of seminary, but also too, when you talk about, and this will weave itself into the conversation later on, EOS, scaling up, like on your end, stepping into this world. So give us a little bit of those nuances.
3: Yeah. So, here I'm going to give you a little quick preview. Of course, our business is called Navigate the Journey. So people will understand here by telling the story, I think even why it's called Navigate the Journey, because we've done a lot of navigating of our own individual and collective journeys and now do that, you know, for clients. But yes, so for me, typically when people, you know, work at Deloitte and Ernst & Young, you typically go to business school. I was basically waitlisted at like some really great, one great business school in particular, ended up not getting in, and I only applied to two that year. And I just lost the desire to go to business school. And so it's kind of a longer story, but I ended up going to seminary instead. So for over the period of being in seminary, and then for, I guess about 9 years after that, was in vocational ministry. So I was a pastor at two churches in Chicago. So yes, that's part of my story.
2: Yeah, and I just think it's cool because this will also come back when you talk about like powering the good, giving back, supporting nonprofits. Like there's a through line of serving others, ministering to others. And I think it's just a, you know, obviously it's a piece of who you are, but it's a piece of, you know, the story for Navigate the Journey. Talk about what led you all to Nashville, to Middle Tennessee. And I know you've got clients obviously in Memphis and all over, but when you talk about where you strategically chose to locate your family and your business, why Nashville?
3: Yeah, so it was probably about 12 years ago now, a lot of things started to come together for my wife and I. So for the longest time, we never saw ourselves leaving Chicago. But then, we had two daughters, and as they started to get older, I think there were some like push factors out of the city of Chicago and in the state of Illinois. As much as, again, we really like those two places, they also give you some reasons to leave: taxes, weather, and then just education, especially for kids, our high school education for kids. So I think I first got to the point where I'm like, I'm ready to leave. I never thought I'd say that. I don't know where I want to go, but I feel like we need to move our family, especially again, to finish our kids. And as we look to high school education. Also around that time, that's when Tracy and I also were like, yeah, we want to start our own business. So our consultancy started at that point as well. And we also just want to have the freedom and flexibility to work for ourselves and again, locate anywhere in the country. So we started a nationwide search. Denver, Raleigh-Durham in particular came up on the search. Tracy wanted us to check out Nashville. I was really skeptical, so full honesty here, but we did a road trip. So this would have been November of 2016. Stayed with friends of ours we'd known in Chicago who had moved to Brentwood, Tennessee. And then I was like, okay, now I get it. So saw what was happening in Nashville with, and this is again back in late 2016, experienced the Nashville area in terms of quality of life. And that trip, Nashville went to the top of the list for me. And it's subsequently just did start to do research, taxes, all of those things, schools for the kids. And yeah, we moved in the summer of 2017.
2: Well, I know now too, like even Belmont's a part of the equation for the girls. Like, so when you look at just like even keeping everybody in the home area, it's been awesome, you know, to have all of these adventures, you know, from Middle Tennessee, but obviously now too spread out to Memphis and so many other places. And so let's go ahead and dive into Navigate the Journey, because we've obviously been talking about the backstory to create it, to step in and obviously then go full force. Talk about though what you do at Navigate the Journey.
3: So my primary role is, I'm so business coach at the kind of highest level, but really I work with the leadership teams of entrepreneurial businesses. So a lot of people are familiar with, like EOS and scaling up. So I use like proven planning methodologies like those, and basically facilitate full day, typically like quarterly and annual planning sessions for clients. And I typically have clients for multiple years, so I kind of get to work with them over the long term. But another way to kind of come at what I do is, you know, most every business does some form of planning. And, you know, one of the reasons I have, you know, I'm able to do this, you know, as a job professionally is like, just to be candid, I mean, you're just not going to be able to do it as well yourself. So utilizing an outside coach, facilitator, you know, the objectivity, the experience and the perspective just, I think, allows those planning sessions just to be much more effective.
2: Yeah, I think for any business leader, they understand the value of coaches. I mean, just like an athlete, you have to have a coach. You have to have somebody who is on the outside looking at your fundamentals, the technique. Are you doing it right? Like, and so, you know, when you talk about not only growing a business, but everything from the processes, operation, like there's so many things that you need an outside perspective, a coach to make sure that you're doing all the right things at all the right times and putting yourself in the best position for success. You've mentioned EOS and scaling up. For those who aren't familiar with those terms, go ahead and define those, because once again, this will kind of set the stage because you've created your own system. But give us a little bit of the building blocks for that system with those two.
3: So basically both EOS, so EOS stands for the Entrepreneurial Operating System, popularized by a book called Traction. And then Scaling Up is also really a business operating system popularized by a book of the same name. And there's really many others too. But really what these business operating systems are just kind of these like repeatable kind of processes and then proven tools to run a business really of any size, from startup really through, you know, the largest companies. But these two frameworks in particular are geared towards like entrepreneurial size businesses. So kind of less than a million up to probably like in the tens of millions easily. And so, yeah, they're pretty accessible. Right? There's a lot of books and just information out there on them. And a lot of businesses use them. And then they're kind of, there's a lot of bite-sized pieces to them. So you can kind of implement only what you need, you know, when you need it, kind of thing, really, with both of these frameworks. And they just have really good reputations and they just work.
2: For you as Navigate the Journey, what's the right size? What are you looking for? Like, so when you're sitting down with a business and an entrepreneur, what are you looking for that's a good fit for Navigate the Journey?
3: So I think our primary client is always sort of like the founder that's still running the business. That's probably where most of our clients fall into. And then it's probably also like pre-transaction. So they've probably ran the business for 5, 10, maybe 20 years, and they're sort of looking at an exit or kind of that final stage where they want to, you know, maybe mature the business to a point where they've just got all the options, you know, either do an ESOP or just sell it externally or whatever that might be. And also, the other thing too, is that the business also has probably gotten to a place where, you know, what worked before, you know, doesn't work anymore. And so they kind of need, some outside experience and help, typically with forming a leadership team, because they've probably had to, a point a sales leader and a finance leader and operations leader, and they may have done some or all of those things themselves before, but now again they've invested a lot of payroll and have a lot of capable leaders that just need to be formed into a leadership team. And the last thing I'll say there too as well is that again, oftentimes maybe they also they want to maybe start decreasing their time in the business. Yeah, so when we come across that kind of a client, that's where it's kind of an ideal match.
2: That, I think, right there starts to answer the question of what questions do you like to ask to get a feel for where they are and what you need to do to start kind of coaching. And I think, you know, just like you mentioned, the payroll increase where one was doing it all and now all of a sudden you've got specialization. So specialization obviously is a cue for scaling. Do they want to start stepping back or, you know, being all in? What are some other questions that you like to ask to get a feel for? Okay, where are they now? Where do they want to go? How do we start crafting this customized solution? Because then we'll talk about your customized solution.
3: Yeah, there always has to be sort of like pain points because usually, right, you're not going to bring in somebody if like everything's going swimmingly, perfectly, right? Everything we touch turns to gold, right? So, yeah. So we all can relate to those kinds of things. So, you know, I would say, you know, 80% of the time is people related. There's typically, because it's just that's the nature of things. And then that runs the gamut. Everything from, you know, hiring, onboarding, training, developing, holding people accountable, all those things are just like, just hard, right? Humans are hard. And I think one of the things that likely has happened is that I'd say most founder owners, that's not their number one strength is people, right? There's usually like in like sales or like some kind of product or industry knowledge. And they've kind of, you know, succeeded in spite of themselves. And there's probably a lot of not a lot of good people habits and disciplines in the business. So oftentimes when we come in, they're sort of like, we have to evaluate, their team and their people and sort of often have some, you know, just candid conversations again about, you know, right people, right seats, you know, those kinds of things.
2: So talk about your custom framework, because as you mentioned, you're trained in a lot of different processes and ways to go about things. But part of the magic of Navigate the Journey is that you've created your own. And so talk about your own.
3: Yes. Again, you know, like really giving credit here, like as you can see from well, those of you who are on the radio show, my background is a bookshelves with lots of books on there. So, you know, I'm an avid, you know, learner, reader, but very much a pragmatist. And so, you know, the books that I mentioned earlier and the frameworks I mentioned earlier, so again, I've learned from those, but really many others. So I think, you know, there's really nothing new under the sun and there are proven like just frameworks and tools and processes, but nobody has a corner on the market. And that's why ultimately we ended up creating our own. So we call it the Scaling Results Operating System. So as you can probably tell, right, in terms of like even breaking that apart. Well, scaling results is, again, for us, we want to work with clients that do believe that there's something bigger, better for their business, and they want to scale results and impact and not just, you know, kind of keep on kind of a flat type growth or just kind of steady state. Like we really want to go after companies that are really going for it. And so, you know, we're also a big James Clear and Atomic Habits fan. And so one of the best quotes in that book is, you don't rise to the level of your goals, you fall to the level of your systems. So our operating system as a whole, we actually break it down into six systems. So people, that's the first one, right? As I said earlier, and that really just runs the gamut, as I talked about earlier. Because also going back to like just doing better hiring, better onboarding, better development of people, accountability, all those things. So there's people. Next is strategy. So for us, it's not just, you know, some frameworks are just like vision, like where do you want to go? But strategy, of course, you know, we could do an entire webinar on that because it's, you know, probably the most misunderstood, you know, term in business. So we start to lean into some, I would say, heavier duty constructs in terms of like where you are in the marketplace. Also, one of the things we've noticed a lot in working with entrepreneurial businesses is like for maybe 5-10 years, their place in the market was good, but now there's a lot of market forces, and especially, you know, with AI and automation coming, we're helping them like really kind of pivot to a new place in the marketplace. So that's really what we mean by strategy.
2: Well, this is one of those conversations that we are going to break up into a two-part series. And so we're going to take a quick commercial break. We'll be back in just a moment to finish our conversation with Tom Barrett, co-founder of Navigate the Journey.
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2: Welcome back to the City Current Show, powered by Higginbotham. I'm your host, Jeremy Park. We are now in segment two of our conversation with Tom Barrett, co-founder of Navigate the Journey. Let's continue where our conversation left off.
3: The third part of our system, we call it operations. So really three parts. First, and there's an interplay between all three. So first is just, you know, having written out processes. Second is your technology stack, which you're usually just cobbled together over a number of years. And then the third one we've added really over the last 24 months, and that is AI and automation. And then it's the interplay of all three, because of the pace of change of AI is make like clients that had like these like perfect written out processes for years, especially because of AI and automation. It's like we're challenging them all. Like, you've got to update all these things, also challenging them on why do you need to keep these softwares, this technology stack, because, you know, you can probably build your own. So there's a lot there with operations. The fourth system for us within the model is execution. Everything from meetings, your annual goals, quarterly rocks, scorecards, things like that. Fifth system, we call it leadership. One of the leaders I like, or thought leaders, like John Maxwell. So he's got this whole idea of the law of the lid. And so that's something we challenge our clients on, is right. There's a few ways to apply that. One is your business is not going to exceed really that leadership lid of basically that leadership team, right? And so what is that leadership team doing individually and collectively, right, to raise its lid so that you can raise the performance of the business? And then the last system we have in our model is just financial, right? Because when you add all of those things together, right, that's where you get your financial results. But, you know, truth be told, a lot of leadership teams, and even a lot of entrepreneurs do, that have grown successful businesses, their financial acumen oftentimes is lacking. And so what we like to do is get in there and sort of help them avoid, cash crunches or issues that getting over a certain size, if you don't have a financial acumen, you're going to run into some issues.

0: creating the system, and then driving success.
1: So I'm going to anonymize it because I feel like it's, yeah, so that'll just be best. I think I'll go with the anonymized version. So have worked with a lot of marketing agencies over the years. So one that I worked with, and this would have been like pre-COVID for a while, and I would say that they were in a very typical, especially back then, a very typical category of like an undifferentiated kind of like regional marketing agency, and kind of did everything for anybody. Even pre-COVID, that was a challenging model. And then basically kind of during COVID, like the wheels fell off their business. I actually stopped working with them. That's the quick story there. And I remember had a really great personal relationship. It's actually a husband and wife who owns this business, which we actually, since my wife and I are husband and wife owners, we actually seem to work with a lot of husband and wife owners. But yeah, I stayed in contact with them, and I knew they were going through a really hard time during COVID. I mean, they were like basically like barely keeping the lights on in this business, and it kind of really shrunk down. And basically, that now they figured this out on their own. I am going to give them this credit, but I'm part of the upswing here. What happened is they had to do a lot of internal soul searching. What have we been like? What kind of clients were we the best at? So basically, they figured out their focus, and so now they do fundraising actually for large nonprofits. Like they're the agency that does that. Now I'm working on on their upswing, and I think in the 2+ years I've worked with them, actually it's more like 3, I think, like continue to challenge them on like their vision's not big enough. Like because when they came out of all this, they had certain like revenue targets and just be a certain size business and help actually nonprofits raise a certain amount of money. But I basically helped them like blow that out of the water. Like basically their vision now has like billions with a B in terms of like how much they want to help raise, nonprofits raise over the next number of years. And so basically like as I've re-engaged with them, like really help them up their vision, see it's even bigger. And it took them a while to get there. Like I could see it before they saw it, and then they finally got on board. And also I'm just the execution discipline I'm able to bring, I'm able to like walk them through the different levels they're going through, you know, with their team, with their business, and actually genuinely going to be a help them get to like, I think, a great outcome for this husband and wife co-founders.
0: I think it's cool as a coach, like you can see the potential before they can. Like you can see like, wow, you can go pro in this sport. But just like that, to go pro in the sport, you got to pick a sport. You got to be good at that. You can't be everything to everybody. I mean, outside of like Amazon as a business, if you're going to succeed, you have to have focus. You have to have clarity and drive where your sweet spot and your strengths are. And so carry that into some advice, because obviously, you know, for you as a speaker, stepping in, and obviously it's kind of broad in terms of the audience, but when you talk about the fundamentals of success, driving operational excellence, mindset, culture, some of these things that carry across all boundaries and different, you know, business types and industries, what are some tips? What are some bits of recommendations for driving success?
1: Yeah, I mean, yeah, there really are so many. So I think one that comes to mind, so there's a lot of mindsets, right? So everything, like especially like a growth mindset, abundance mindset, that's a really big one. When I start working with clients, I'm always on the lookout for that. Like we all need to have that continually. Yeah, one that I like to use with clients that's kind of a quick hitter, and this should be helpful for everybody. And I actually have to cite Nick Saban on this one. You mentioned Belmont. One of my daughters goes to Belmont, the other goes to Auburn, so she won't like this. But Nick, when he was at Alabama, there's this, you can find this online, it's called the 5 choices. And he was at the podium one day after a game, and he said, right, we all have 5 choices in life. This is not specific to football. It's like everything we do, we basically can be bad at something, we can be average, we can be good, excellent, or we can be elite. So, and again, he says it's a choice, right? Each of those is a choice. So when I use that with my clients, typically, like it's that last category that people are not really thinking about at all. And so when I kind of then have the conversation with each specific leadership team, you know, one of our principles too is like the last 10% of the truth, right? We don't want people sugarcoating. Give us, you know, don't give 80, 90% of the truth. Give that last 10%. And so typically, where where, and this is usually too at the beginning of an engagement. It's like, all right, where is this business at today? And it's usually somewhere between good and excellent, right?

0: But you know, it's never been elite, and then so we have that conversation. Where do we want to take it, right? What is it going to take to get there? And I think for a lot of clients, especially with that elite category, there's a lot of head trash that even prevents them from even naming it, because they, again, if they're being fully candid, it's like I didn't even know that that was an option, right? Or I don't believe we can do this, but again, I do believe you can. Even the story I shared earlier is a story of an organization that went from almost going out of business to becoming literally elite. So it is possible. So that's one.
1: Yeah, I think the idea too on that, just like a coach, is in many cases you don't even know what elite, like what it takes to be elite, right? But then someone who's been there, who's seen it from so many other lenses and different businesses, this is what it takes to be elite. This is the mindset. This is how you have to get rid of the head trash. This is the system. This is the practice. This is the, you know, even the Coach Saban analogies too, like, you know, so what? Something bad happens. Now what? Bring it on, right? Like mindset. Like it all goes into those sort of things that drive that then elite performance that is possible, but you don't know because of that gap until someone says, hey, here's where you are. Here's where I believe your potential is going to take you. Here are the steps we need to take, and let's do it together. And I think that's all of this is, you know, navigating the journey, right? So it's navigate the journey. How do we drive success? But part of navigate the journey is also enjoy the journey. And like we mentioned at the onset, having balance, right? Like not losing yourself completely in the work, still maintaining balance with your family and having time or harmony with your family is probably a better word, but you know, having your personal life and not letting it all go on the business side. So talk about that aspect of enjoy the journey.
0: And it goes back to kind of to the origin story, navigate the journey. At that time when I was a pastor, my wife and I, we started doing a lot of life planning processes. So way back then, Tracy also has an MA in counseling. So basically, we've also, you know, we've created our own life planning process. We call it Strategic Life Map. So basically, we do these 2-day intensive one-on-one life planning sessions for clients, because we ourselves, right, from our own story, you know, have been deeply, you know, impacted and feel very fortunate that we've gotten clarity, you know, seen a path. Again, that was not a cakewalk or a walk in the park, right? There was a, you know, risk, and you know, we had to go for it. So the process we run basically, and this is also, you know, we were fortunate to have this as part of our own clarity, was a deep dive into the past, right? The process that we run, we spend most of the first day actually understanding a person's past, and we are able to do that in a way where many times we've had clients say that basically what we end up basically putting their life on a wall and flip charts, and we call it turning points, and understanding like typically the 7 to 10 turning points in one's life. And of course, like our past is just so laden with clues for our future. And again, it's very hard to do it for ourselves, but when somebody else, an outside objective party, is bringing you to places that, you know, we just don't want to go ourselves, and then connecting the dots. So once we understand the past, then starting to construct that future vision and plan for our life is just so much easier, because we understand past and who we truly are.
1: Yeah, and I think all of that, once again, it's those aha moments brought about by someone on the outside saying, hey, let's connect these ties. I like how you said too that the past gives you clues for the future, right? Like that builds the foundation. And so carry that into for you and your wife and the business. You do a lot of philanthropy. You help a lot of nonprofits as well. As I mentioned before, the Get On Board series, you're going to be leading one of those for us. Obviously a partner with City Current, so powering the good. That's that through line. But just talk a little about just, you know, why working with nonprofits and giving back, that philanthropic side. It does tie obviously to the seminary for you personally, but talk about why that's so important to give back.
0: Part of it is just part of our own journey, right? And being impacted by, you know, nonprofit organizations ourselves, and just the importance of those just in kind of, you know, civic life and people's personal life, you know, from church that are nonprofits. So, you know, so when basically, so we do like to donate, you know, some of our time each year just to help nonprofits. And so, yeah, so typically we're able to, you know, it's primarily, you know, some strategic planning help. And, you know, it's just, it's always like the work that we do is always a privilege for, you know, paying business clients or donating our time to nonprofits, you know, because it's always a privilege, because we're kind of getting to come in and, you know, especially like the leader, say in a nonprofit, like oftentimes they're taking a risk, and especially the process that we run, we're not perfunctory. Like we do want to get that last 10% of the truth, and sometimes it becomes uncomfortable, but they've always come out on a better side, on the other side. And so that, so a lot of times with nonprofits, what that looks like is, like one I did recently, it was a new executive director brought in, kind of like the second executive director from the founder. And so there was kind of that organization, the nonprofit organization. I think there was like kind of murkiness about what the new executive director really wanted to do. Did they want to continue the entire vision of the founder? And then there were multiple options for how they could carry out that vision. And so when I, engaged with them, I remember doing a full day session with their board, and it was actually really messy, because I was asking all these questions and trying to get clarity. And it was like, it was, yeah, we were not landing on things. But what that led to was basically afterwards they went back and used that, like, okay, we don't have clarity, to work through getting the clarity. And so now they are in a better place. And so for me, that person's also just a personal friend as well. And so, like, now every time I see them, they're like, yes, we're, continue to work through everything. It's just the, we're clear with the board, and we just, and I know that he's in a better place too, in terms of being that executive director, right? So he's kind of gone from like a lack of clarity to great clarity.
1: Yeah, the hard questions you got to ask them to get the clarity and to drive, the outcomes that everybody's looking to achieve. So this is one of those conversations we could go on and on and on, and it's been awesome to be able to even divide this into two segments. But talk about where we can go to learn more about Navigate the Journey. How can we take next steps? What do those look like? 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
6: Thank you. I'm so grateful to be here.
5: Absolutely. Well, we love you and your team, and it's so cool to now add author to your repertoire of services and just expertise. What inspired you to write Seen by AI, and why is this conversation so important right now?
6: Yeah, so I wrote the book last fall, because at the end of the day, I am obsessed with how getting in the media and telling your story not only leaves a legacy, you're able to inspire others through your rags to riches story. You're able to reach more people to let them know about your product, right? But times are evolving, and I really created a strategy and framework to help companies and brands rank in the LLMs. You know, this is what's called AEO, GEO. When Google traffic is down. So now more than ever, people are making choices by searching who is the best attorney to hire in Nashville. I'm looking for a gluten-free restaurant in Nashville. Where should I go? So more purchase intent is happening when you search that way. And PR, so articles like this, interviews like this, podcast interviews, high domain ranking websites, is what is making you rank in the LLMs, because it's third party endorsement saying, hey, you are truly the expert. You are the best at what you do.
5: Yes, great answer. And so many business owners haven't even been paying attention to AI search. So like, what fundamental shift is happening in how people discover brands online? I know you touched a little bit on that, but there's so much in the way that consumers are behaving differently than even 3 to 5 years ago.
6: So there's a couple of things. One, kind of back to data, Google traffic is down, and consumers and people who are trying to make choices are literally using Gemini and ChatGPT to find who they're going to hire. So that's the first thing. But the second thing is, I'm not talking about using AI to write copy. I am literally talking about reverse engineering it. So you need to start first with doing an audit. We actually created a software called AI Search Scan. You can go to AISearchScan.com and do an audit to see where your company ranks for certain phrases on all the LLMs, right? But you have to begin the end with the end in mind. So I always say first we need to do an audit. So you should go to ChatGPT and see what's coming up when you do those queries, right? Who makes the best supplement for kids? Who is the best dentist to hire locally, all of those things. And then from that list that you get, you will see all the external links of where it's pulling the validation from. What you will see is high domain ranking websites. LinkedIn and Medium also are high domain ranking websites, and those help rank in the LLMs as well. The other thing that is extremely important is everything has to be consistent. In addition, so your business profile on Google, if your company is listed on a chamber's website, your copy on social media, your name, address, phone number, and your bio, your company needs to all be consistent and the same. Because if it's not, when it's crawling, it's going to be very confused. So now more than ever, we need to have uniformity in messaging, and we need to do an audit to see what's coming up. The other thing too is I see people writing copy for on their website, leaning into FAQs, schema markup. So it's really looking at two components. It's looking at earned media, really leaning into expert commentary. And even when you're launching a new product, you can't just say, hey, this local company is launching a new product and getting, in 100 retailers in Nashville at Sprout. There needs to be more data and problem solution. So example, we need data showing if it's a gluten-free product, the better solution would be 22% of consumers in Nashville are gluten-free and have celiac disease. Hey, look, because of the rising demand, this local bakery is expanding in Nashville and now is at 100 local retailers, right? So that data and thought leadership leaning into a problem solution and how you're the solution absolutely matters. And people are not thinking this way. People are thinking, oh, I'm going to use AI to write copy. But we're literally reverse engineering and very quickly getting people to rank. And when I say rank, it means that your company and expertise are populating when people are doing those searches. And again, it absolutely is higher purchase intent. And this provides really a level playing field. Brands can rise very quickly to the top when they capitalize this.
5: What are some practical steps a business can take today to become more visible in AI-generated answers?
6: I love that question. So what people should do now that's very tactical to start ranking in the LLMs is first do an audit, see what companies are coming up, and build a spreadsheet of all those different websites. The second is to build a tab that has links to all of your profiles, all your directories, all your social media accounts, and make sure all the bios are updated. I think that's one area that companies often forget to update. So any new milestone, been in business like us for 10 years, new clients, new accolades, new service offerings, you really need to be consistent with, I'd say, quarterly upgrading your copy and updating on your website. And then I would say the third piece is start getting in the media, right? And start joining chambers, start getting your company listed on different associations so that the LLMs will recommend you as well.
5: Great answer there. And for some smaller businesses, they may feel like there's no way they can compete with larger companies when it comes to AI search results. Talk about, you know, does AI favor big brands with bigger budgets, or how does that work? Can smaller businesses still compete with larger companies in AI search results?
6: Absolutely. It's the person in the company that is nimble, agile, and takes action that will win. Right? You need to have a good story. You need to have a good product. But if you take action, you will win. And how you rank in LLMs, again, is the consistent messaging on your profiles. That's in your control. It's starting to lean into media, and it's ensuring that you're posting on LinkedIn and all of those different places. So it doesn't matter if you're a $100 million company or a $1 million company. It's those that take action and have a plan and are consistent that will win really this new wave, this new renaissance of opportunity for reaching customers, growing traffic, and literally stepping into being the number one in a space for what you do. So yes. Imagine if you're a local coffee shop, and imagine that every time someone's searching on Google or Gemini or ChatGPT, your coffee shop comes up on the list of 10 coffee shops in Nashville. Think about the traffic and the sales, right? And the higher purchase intent that happens when people are doing that search query. So it's exciting.
5: It really is. What advice would you give nonprofits, entrepreneurs, and those small businesses that want to stay relevant as AI continues to evolve?
6: So I'd say a couple of things. From the news perspective, set up Google Alerts, lean into trending topics, know what's happening in the news. And on the flip side, choose one or two experts in AI and just watch all their content. Sometimes, of course, you know, I love Jesus, but sometimes there's so many gurus out there and it can get very overwhelming to have all these masters who are the best. So I would say find one or two people who are the best at AI and the tactics and coaching and just consume all of their content and apply what you learn from them.
5: Looking ahead, how do you see AI changing marketing, PR, and customer acquisition over the next, say, 5 years?
6: So I think it's definitely in terms of systems, right? Like, we definitely bought our Mac Mini and now our team is leaning into Claude, but it's definitely, I think it's in terms of systems and optimization. I think people are going to crave more one-to-one connection and authenticity, but definitely areas of opportunity, of refinement. Even in the media game, most people get inbound pitches versus like calls. So how can you be the outlier and still add the human touch to everything that's happening?
5: Yes. Whenever I present on AI and how to use it for a nonprofit or businesses or even fundraising, I always talk about using it for workflows and optimization and efficiency over just replacing your human touch, because authenticity still drives relationships and relationships are key to your business, but also your personal life expanding. And so don't use it to replace your human interactions. You really want to use it in addition to. So I love that. And it allows you for more face-to-face conversations and those built relationships. So if... talk about what readers can take away. If they can only take away one lesson from your book, Seen by AI, what do you hope it is?
6: That getting in the media is really the most impactful way to leave a legacy, ring in the LLMs, and all you really need is your story, right? And the solution that you're providing to the world. And honestly, local media is the best place to start. So that's really the action and the inspiration that I would give to everyone watching this right now.
5: I feel like a lot of businesses, they feel like maybe I don't have the public speaking skills or I don't know my story very well, but talk about how many places that they can be really permeate into the local media.
6: I mean, there is such an abundance of media members. And now when I think of media members, I think of podcasts, YouTubers, influencers, content creators, TV stations, newspapers, et cetera, magazines. And really, the area of opportunity for you is to do two things. Lean into trending topics. There's Giving Tuesday, right? So you need to make sure you connect your messaging to a physical day, an event, or news jockeying. So that would be my sentiment. And I say go to events. A lot of these things, if you're wanting local media, is through relationships, a handshake, and really direct relationships.
5: Yeah, I think that's great. Okay, so... for someone that is listening today who wants to future-proof their business, where should they begin?
6: So they should essentially do a couple different things. They should make sure that all of the name, address, phone number is consistent across all platforms. One, they should start getting in the media so that they can utilize all the logos for their marketing. And as I said, also choose what AI platform is going to be your primary and know that well, right? Just stick with one and become an expert at that for your business, or hire someone that is that expert. But I just think adapting and evolving is going to be very important for entrepreneurs and people who are working for incredible companies with where the world is going.
5: Very well said. Okay, so where can people learn more about your work, Publicity for Good, and also purchase a copy of Seen by AI?
6: So there's a couple different things. You can go to publicityforgood.com. You can go to Amazon and buy my book as well. And then I'm also going to give you guys my direct number, and you guys can text me. And if you say that you saw me on City Current, absolutely would love to send you a book. And that number is 445-308-1776.
5: Well, thank you so much for coming on the show. We really appreciate it.
6: Thank you.
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1: I gotta be honest, I don't know. This time I don't have the answers. I'm just out here trusting God. Sing, Monica.

bless your day. That's going to start your Sabbath, and it's going to keep you going throughout the whole entire weekend. So get ready. Get set, because here we go. Call somebody up and let them know. We're going to praise them. And the new Donnie McClurkin Show is on the air.

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0: 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The Bible said that laughter does good like a medicine. And for all the things that we're going through in this country and around the world, we need a good laugh. I mean a good laugh. So we bring to you today, Friday Funny.
1: I love church. Like, church is a beautiful thing. Like, church is great. Like, I love church. I love church music. It doesn't always make sense. Like, if you ever listen to church music, we sing a lot of songs in church that don't make sense. I grew up in an old Southern church. We sang a song that told Mary not to weep. Tell Martha not to moan. Then we turn around and give a reason. Because Pharaoh drowned in the Red Sea. Mary and Martha are in the New Testament. Pharaoh drowned in the Old Testament. What is they crying about? Somebody that's been dead for 400 years. As long as we inserted Jesus, the song was okay. I don't know if y'all know who James Cleveland is. James Cleveland was Kirk Franklin before there was a Kirk Franklin. James Cleveland had a song where he said, "Woke up this morning with chest pains all over my body." You can't have chest pains all over your body, James. Once they hit your knee, those are knee pains, James.
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0: 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The new additions of a new Donnie McClurkin show.
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0: 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That's Facebook, Instagram, and TikTok. Also, big shout out to all those who have been following me on that social media. Big shout out to Edward Seaton 4. Also, Shadow Scubar, Lisa Winston, Key Gresh, DJ Pretty Her, and Patricia Umans. Thank you for the follow. I have a playlist on Apple Music called the Praise Break Playlist by DJ T-Storm. If you can't find it, just DM me and I'll send you the link, all right? But those are my shout-outs. It's time for me to hear your shout-outs. Call right now, 888-420-7710. That's 888-420-7710. Make sure you tell us your name, where you're calling from, and, of course, who you are shouting out to, okay? Make sure you have some energy when you call. You know what I'm saying? Have some pizzazz in your voice. Have some joy in your voice. Matter of fact, make it sound a little something like this. Shout that thing out.
1: My name is Jerome Fullerman from Jerusalem Baptist Church. About to give a shout out to my pastor, the Dr. J.B. Garrett from Jerusalem. And my mother, Hattie Fleming, Barbara Lattimore, and my brother-in-law. God bless you.
2: 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And the name is Christopher Collins and Michael Bryce.
3: My name is Tabitha Darnell, and I'm from Cincinnati, Ohio. I want to give a shout-out to Donnie McClurkin. Thank you so much. You have given me so much inspiration. I have went from learning one song to several songs. Now I know them all. A shout-out to the Darnell family. I want y'all to be closer, and I want to have more fun this summer. Hallelujah. Thank you, Jesus, and let's go.
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1: Hi, this is Donnie McClurkin, and I've got a personal note that I'd like to drop in your spirit. I want you to know how God really thinks about you. I mean, literally, you are the apple of his eye. You are the very beat of God's heart, to put it in a human form. You are the reason that God smiles, because when he sees you, he sees himself. You're made in the image and the likeness of God. No matter what your life has gone through, all the ordeals that you've had to suffer, it doesn't really matter. God loves you, and he's doing everything in your favor. Remember, all things, not just the good things, all things work together for your good. For you that are loved and called according to God's purpose. And no matter who says what or does what, who leaves your life, God will always stay with you, because he has done all of this just for you. His coming to earth was just for you. His life was just for you. His death was just for us. His resurrection was just for every one of us. So take heart. You are God's favorite child. You really are. And I can say that even though there's 8.1 billion people on this earth, God has no respect of persons. You are his favorite child. And everything that has been done just for you.

0: Now listen, I love every one of you, and I want to thank you for riding with me today. And have a great weekend. That's right. Sundown starts the Sabbath, and I want you to worship God and honor the Sabbath. But more than anything else, honor Jesus Christ. I love you, and until the next edition of the new Donnie McClurkin Show, walk in the favor of God. Bye-bye.
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Pastor Donnie McClurkin, it's Anthony Evans. I want to tell you congrats on 20 years of being on the air. You have been an inspiration to me for longer than that because of the Hopeville Tour and when I got to meet you at a pivotal point in my life. So thank you again for all you've done for me personally, but all you've done for all of us globally. We love you very much.

0: everybody. It's Lisa Nole Smith here of the Brown Singers, and I am here to say congratulations to Pastor Donnie McClurkin on 20 years of impact, inspiration, and dedication to this music that we love and to this industry who loves you. We want you to know that you have inspired us to do many things, but one of the most powerful messages, I think, and my favorite moments is being able to honor you by singing this song that says stand, and that is exactly what you have done for 20 years. Stand. We love you. Congratulations.
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0: 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Man, in the middle of summer, and the summer's almost over. Kids get ready to go back to school. Right, yo, time is going by so fast. But I hope you enjoyed this mix as I take it back to the choirs, okay? But you know what it is right now, at The Real T-Storm is how you get at me for your shout-outs. Or, of course, we love to hear from you. 888-420-7710. That's again, 888-420-7710. When you call, make sure you remember to tell us your name, where you're calling from, and of course, who you shouting out. So let's get to it. You know what to do. Shout that thing out.
1: Hi, I want to give a shout out to everybody at Pleasant View right here in Louisville, Kentucky, and to Pastor Shaw. My name is Ilette. Thank you, Donnie. I love you.
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0: This is Deacon Kevin Farrell, coming from the beautiful city of Pittsburgh, PA, where I worship at New Jerusalem Holiness Church, and my pastor is the beautiful Pastor Amelia Jones. Donnie, I enjoy you. You get me to work with God on my mind. So I just thank you, my brother. God bless you.
1: Thank you for them shouts. And as we said, if you want to shout someone out you love, or starting something new where we're taking requests, I need to hear from you. 888-420-7710. That's again, 888-420-7710. Now we gotta take a break. When we come back, Pastor Donnie has an inspirational message just for you. You don't wanna miss. So keep right here where you got it. I'm T Storm holding it down on the new Donnie McClurkin Show.
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0: hear a personal note from Donnie McClurkin.
1: Hi, this is Donnie McClurkin, and I've got an inspirational message just for you. After waiting and believing, trusting, and your faith remaining intact, you've got to believe that God is about to release everything that He promised to you. That's right. Time proves your faith. Time makes you believe. Time causes you to hold on to God's promise and increases your confidence in Him. It's not a delayed denial, but it's a delay to help build up your faith. In God's plan, sometimes we've got to wait on things. In God's plan, sometimes He holds things back because if we got them too soon, we would squander them and we would not really have to apply faith. But at the appointed time, when you continuously believe and won't let go of what God promised you, it will come to pass. You will encounter a release. So don't give up. Don't let go of your faith. Keep holding on and keep your eyes opened and your faith peeled for that release that God's about to give to you. For it's already set.

0: bless every one of you. Now, I've got to go, but I want you to stay tuned. Don't change the channel. This is a great station with great programming just for you. But as I've got to leave, I want to thank you for listening, and I love you all. And by the grace of God, we'll be back on tomorrow. But until the next edition of the new Donnie McClurkin Show, hey, walk in the favor of God. 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

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This is the new Donnie McClurkin Show coming to you on this wonderful, terrific day. 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Surely going to motivate you, get you going, cause you to clap your hands and sing along with us. I get up every day just to do this for God and for you. So get ready, get set on this wonderful day. So I want you to prepare yourself and get somebody else involved. Text them, call them, direct message them, email them. I don't care what you do, but let them know they can join us right now for the new Donnie McClurkin Show is on the air.

0: 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But now, I've got to take a break real quickly. But I don't want you to go anywhere. Don't leave me. Because we've got so much more music that I put together just for you. So don't leave. 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

Welcome back, my brother. Welcome back, my sister. Welcome back to every single one of you. This is the new Donnie McClurkin Show for those of you that just tuned in. And don't worry, don't feel bad. You're not too late. We've got some more great music lined up and in store just for you.

I'm calling from New Jersey, South Orange, Maplewood, New Jersey. I would like, my name is Anne Marie Leon, and I'm a member of the St. Joseph Catholic Church there in Maplewood, New Jersey. And I would like to give a shout out to my family there in Long Island, Hempstead, Long Island. I would like to give a shout out to my sister and our daughter who's a nurse there in New York, my sister Hyacinth, and our daughter Janika. And I would like to give a shout out to my cousin, Dr. Winter, who is graduating from med school. She already finished her residency there in New York, the Bronx. And I would like to give a shout out to my praying sisters, all

0: It's the new Donnie McClurkin Show, and we've got a special guest joining us on the show. T-Storm, who do we have?
1: All right, welcome to the new Donnie McClurkin Show, and we are joined by the one and only Todd Delaney. How you doing, brother?
2: T, what's going on, man? I'm doing great.
1: Man, thank you for taking time to join.
2: Absolutely, it's always a pleasure.
1: Now, so I'm learning about you as we're sitting here, man. So
2: okay,
1: we play your music. I love your music.
2: Thank you.
1: But I'm seeing that you used to play baseball, man. You went from baseball to ministry. How did that happen? What was the decision to go from playing pro ball to ministry?
2: Yeah, that was probably the hardest decision of my life. You know, I was drafted by the New York Mets. And, you know, my whole life I played baseball and wanted to be a pro, and finally got the opportunity to do it. And one offseason, I went to a church, was pastored by Smokey Norfolk, and I fell in love with the music ministry. And I'm talking about in a way that I had never fallen in love before. I'm like, man, I feel something different. I feel like I'm not supposed to play ball. I feel like I'm supposed to represent the kingdom. Now, I go home and tell my parents that. And they were like, you know, you losing your mind, bro. Like you're a pro baseball player. You need to go back. I'm like, nah, I think I found another reason to be alive. And so when spring training came around, I decided not to go back. And I mean, it got dark, man. Everybody around me was like, bro, you have made the biggest mistake of your life. And I'm like, nah, I think it's gonna work in my favor. And fast forward, man, and years later, I had to suffer through all of the ridicule of everybody looking at me like, bro, you made a big mistake. Years later, God confirmed it, man, and started to just take my music all over the world. And I got a chance to lead nations. And it just, it was the best decision I ever made before, but it was the hardest decision to walk away from pro baseball ever.
1: So did you sing in church before, you know, before you got into ministry full time?
2: When I was a kid, I sang a few solos, you know, but I'm talking like I wasn't really in the church heavy much at all. Like, you know, when I was playing ball, I was playing ball, and right, probably, you know, I wasn't living saved, none of that, you know. And so, you know, this was all new. Like, so for me to be able to sing a little bit, I knew I could keep a tune. I knew a little bit more about music than your average person, but to be able to sing professionally and stand in front of thousands, that this was like evolving on the spot.
1: Wow. That's what's up. That's pretty dope. That's pretty dope. I gotta take a dig at the Mets though, because you might have been, you know, helping. You could have been what saved some of our Mets fans out there. In case, I'm sorry.
2: I'm a Yankee fan, man. Always have been.
1: Okay.
2: And, you know, yeah. So it was crazy when the Mets drafted me. I was like, dang, like I really don't like y'all, but you know what I'm saying. But I gotta take that check though. You know.
1: Listen, I'm talking. So I'm a New Yorker.

0: that. So I did get my fellow New Yorkers that are Met fans. They're just as delusional as the Knicks fans were until the Knicks actually won. So hang on out there, y'all.
1: That's right.
0: It'll get better after a while.
1: Change is coming.
0: Right.
1: Change is coming.

0: Now I've got to take a break, but when I come back, man, we've got some more music just for you. So stick and stay. More of the new Donnie McClurkin Show to go right after this.
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Hey, welcome back, everybody. Welcome back. We've got some more great music that's sitting up here waiting on you. And my producer, DJ T-Storm, got a special guest joining us on the show. That's all coming up next.

0: This is the new Donnie McClurkin Show. We're joined by the one, the only, Todd Delaney.
1: Yeah.
0: Among your mentors, you mentioned Smokey Norfolk. What good advice has Smokey given you?
1: Man, it's endless, bro. It's stuff that I can share and stuff that I can't share. You know what I'm saying? I mean, he didn't walk me through life, man, because, you know, he always tells me, like, you know, hey, you're one step behind me. So I'm the blueprint. You know what I mean? Like, things that he's gone through in the music industry, he'll tell me, no, don't sign this. Don't give away these rights, or don't do this in your marriage, because this right here gonna make him mad. It's gonna make your wife mad. And you know what I'm saying? I mean, he done given me so much to help me navigate what's coming up ahead. And so I call him all the time. But when I'm doing good, when I make mistakes, it doesn't matter. I call him and he put me on game so I can make sure that I win and walk out and still stay in the purpose and call of God for my life. So, man, he's been huge in my life.
0: I can dig it. That's what's up. So yeah. you're a family man like myself. My government name is Terrence.
1: Okay.
0: And it appears we have something in common where we named all our children after our first initial.
1: That's right. It is a tradition in my home, bro. So, and I told my wife when we was dating, I said, listen, now we ain't gonna have no J's and no K's. You know what I'm saying? This is a TD household. Right. And my dad started it in my home, and I wanted to keep that alive. He passed away. And I just think it's so much to a name too, man. Like a name, like the power behind, the strength behind a good name. When you got a good name in the earth, and when God bless my name, you know, I'm proud for my kids to carry those initials and that last name. Right. So, yeah.
0: Right. That's what's up, man.

0: Say Yes, brand new music from our guest today, Todd Delaney. And I thank Todd Delaney for taking the time to talk to me. We had such an in-depth conversation. More of it will play tomorrow. So keep it right here on the new Donnie McClurkin Show. In the meanwhile, Donnie, back to you.
1: Thanks, T-Storm. More of the new Donnie McClurkin Show coming up right after this.
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1: Hi, this is Donnie McClurkin, and I've got a personal note that I'd like to drop in your spirit. I want to talk to you about God's healing. See, healing is not always just for the body, and He is the healer of the body. That's who He is, Jehovah Rapha, God our healer. But not just of the physical, but He's also the healer of the emotional. That's right, He can heal your soul, your heart, your emotions that have been broken and shattered. He can heal you in the places that are so absolutely damaged by life, by people, by circumstances. Yeah, some of the greatest disease is not in the physical body, but it's in our emotions, our heart, our lives. And God is that healer. He definitely will heal you if you allow Him to. The Bible says, cast all of your cares on Him because He cares for you. And that's all that you need to know. God is the healer. And there's a healing for your soul. Trust Him. He never fails. And He's in love with you. He is giving you a healing.

was Kelly Price and the song Healing. Sing, girl. But now listen, I've got to go. And I thank you for riding with me today. Thank y'all so much. Now, don't turn this channel. Don't change this channel. There's some phenomenal musical programming coming up right after this. And you don't want to miss it. But until the next broadcast, God give us strength. I want you to know that I love you.

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2: 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It's the Jacalyn.

this is Ja'Kalyn Carr, welcoming you to the Ja'Kalyn Carr Show, where we speak life and victory over every situation, y'all. I am feeling especially blessed today because we've got an incredible lineup with music from Marvin Sapp, Deidre Cat, and Jason Nelson, and so many more anointed artists who are going to

I'll be addressing something that might be exactly what you need to hear. Remember, the same God who brought you through yesterday's battles is the same God who will give you victory in today's challenges. Up next is Kiara Shear Kelly featuring Anthony Brown with All Yours right here on the Jacalyn Clark Show.

0: up with He Was There. Such a powerful reminder that God has been faithful in every season of our lives, family. Sometimes we forget about how God has brought us through past challenges. But listen, when we take the time to remember His faithfulness, it builds our faith for current battles. Family, speaking of God's transforming power, let's continue with Dietrich Haddon's powerful Never Be the Same. I love this song because it speaks to the transformative power of an encounter with Jesus. 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And if you have not experienced that kind of transformation yet, open your heart right now, because God wants to meet you in a fresh way today. Here's Dietrich Haddon with Never Be the Same on the Jagalyn Carr Show.
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That was DJ Cadden with Never Be the Same. 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

Welcome back to the Jacalyn Carr Show. I'm Jacalyn Carr, and I'm so grateful you've chosen to spend part of your day with me. Family, up next is Bishop Jason Nelson featuring Melba Crispell III with Yahweh. It is such a powerful declaration of who our God is. You know, there's something transformative about declaring the names of God. Each name reveals a different aspect of his character and his promises to us. When we call him Yahweh, we're acknowledging him as the self-existent one, the God who was and is to come. As you listen, I want you to meditate on the names of God that are most meaningful to you right now. Here's Jason Nelson featuring Melba Crispell III with Yahweh on the Jacalyn Carr Show.

That was Jason Nelson featuring Melvin Crispell III with Yahweh. Family, now it's time for our email question of the day. Today's question comes from Marcus in Detroit. He writes, Ja'Kalen, I've been struggling with anxiety lately, especially about my future. With so much uncertainty in the world, how do I find peace and trust God's plan when I cannot see what's ahead? Well, Marcus, I want to thank you for your honesty and your vulnerability. First, I want you to know that what you're going through, you are not alone in the struggle. Anxiety about the future is literally something that many believers face, especially in times like these. But here's what I want to share with you. God never promised we would see the whole staircase, just the next step. In Proverbs 3:5-6, we're instructed to trust in the Lord with all your heart and lean not on your own understanding. In all your ways, submit to him and he will make your path straight. I want you to notice it doesn't say he'll show you the entire path at once. He promises to make your path straight as you walk in trust. So when anxiety tries to overwhelm you, you got to remember first, bring your specific fears to God in prayer. Philippians 4:6-7 tells us, do not be anxious about anything, but in every situation by prayer and petition with thanksgiving, present your request to God. And the peace of God, which transcends all understanding, will guard your hearts and your minds in Christ Jesus. I also want you to focus on today's manna. In Matthew 6:34, Jesus instructs us, therefore, do not

0: future scenarios our mind creates. Also, remember God's faithfulness in your past. David faced Goliath with confidence because he remembered how God had helped him defeat the lion and the bear. What lion and bears has God already helped you overcome? Let those memories build your faith for the giants that you face today. Listen, I'm praying for you. I'm praying that God's peace will guard your heart and your mind, Marcus, and anybody else who may be experiencing the same thing right now. Family, let's continue with Javon DeWine of the Trap Stars with Without You on the Ja'Kalen Carr Show.
1: Ladies and gentlemen, Javon DeWine and the Trap Stars on the building. Your blessing is on.

That was Javon Dewan of the Trap Stars with Without You. Such a powerful reminder that we truly cannot make it without the Lord. You know, John 15:5 tells us, I am the vine, that you are the branches. If you remain in me and I in you, you will bear much fruit. Apart from me, you can do nothing. Family, our dependency on God isn't a weakness. It's actually our greatest strength. We're going to take another short break, but when we return, I'll be sharing more anointed music from FKNM and Tina Campbell. This is Jekalyn Carr, and you're listening to the Jekalyn Carr Show. We'll

Here's the deal. The government is over $38 trillion in debt, which means the IRS is not slowing down, and the tax code is complex and unforgiving. So it's not surprising if you're one of the millions of Americans that owe back taxes to the IRS. Unfortunately, they're the world's most powerful collection agency, with the ability to garnish your wages,

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2: Rinse and repeat rain chances today. I'm WSB4, First Alert Meteorologist Darius Mack. We're looking at showers and storms building throughout this afternoon, and some of those storms could pack quite a deal of rain, so be on guard for some local high water issues. Have that umbrella handy just in case.
3: 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It's the Jekalyn Carr.

Welcome back to the Jacalyn Carr Show. I am Jacalyn Carr, and I'm so grateful for your company today, family. You know, there's incredible power in the renewal of our minds, and that's exactly what FKM reminds us in this next song, Change Your Mind. Romans 12:2 tells us, do not conform to the pattern of this world, but be transformed by the renewing of your mind. Family, so many battles that we face begin in our thought life, and victory comes when we align our thinking in God's word. As you listen, I want you to consider those areas where you might need to change your mind, where you need to replace lies with truth, fear with faith, and doubt with confidence in God's promises. Here's FKM with Change Your Mind on the Jacalyn Carr Show.

Tina Campbell with Pray For Me, such a powerful reminder of the importance of intercessory prayer in our lives. Now it's time, family, for today's winning quote. This quote has been ministering to my spirit all week, and I believe it's going to speak to you as well. Beth Moore once said, "We will not be given the grace to endure what God has not called us to do." Jesus. I want you to let that sink in for a moment, family, because so many of us are carrying burdens we were never meant to carry, trying to fulfill assignments that God never gave us, and then wondering why we're exhausted and overwhelmed. See, we're trying to operate outside of our divine calling, and that's why we're struggling to find strength. In Matthew 11:28-30, Jesus says, "Come to me, all who are weary and burdened, and I will give you rest. Take my yoke upon you and learn from me, for I am gentle and humble in heart, and you will find rest for your souls. For my yoke is easy and my burden is light." Family, when we're carrying the right yoke, the one Jesus has specifically designed for us, it feels differently. Yes, there's still a little weight, but there's also grace to carry it. Think about Moses when he was trying to judge all the people by himself. He was exhausted. It wasn't until his father-in-law Jethro helped him understand that this wasn't his full assignment that he found relief. Sometimes what's wearing us out isn't the weight of our calling, but the weight of responsibilities God never intended for us to carry alone or at all. So I want to ask you today, family, what are you carrying that God hasn't called you to carry? What yokes have you picked up out of people-pleasing, comparison, or misplaced responsibility? What would it look like to lay those things down and pick up only what God has specifically assigned to you? If you're constantly struggling to find that grace, it might be time to reevaluate whether you're carrying what God has actually called you to carry. Let's continue, family, with Tim Rogers' powerful declaration for my good on the Jacalyn Carr Show.

good, reminding us that God works all things together for our good when we love him and are called according to his purpose. You know, sometimes the very thing that seems like setbacks are actually setups for God to showcase his power in our lives. Family, we're going to take one more short break, but when we return, I'll be sharing today's winning strategy, practical spiritual wisdom that you can apply to your life right now. Plus, we've got a powerful worship coming from Karen Clark Sheard. This is Ja'Kalen Carr, and you're listening to the Ja'Kalen Carr Show. Don't go anywhere. We'll be right back.

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9: 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It's the

to the Jacquel and Carr Show. It is time for today's winning strategy, and I believe this word is going to transform how you approach your life's challenges. Family, today's winning strategy is about the power of prophesying to your problems. In Ezekiel 37, God took the prophet to the Valley of Dry Bones and asked him a profound question. Can these bones live? Then God instructed Ezekiel to prophesy to those bones, to speak life and divine possibility to what appeared completely dead and hopeless. Family, I need you to hear me when I tell you, many of us are facing situations that look just as dead and hopeless as those dry bones. Maybe it's a marriage that seems beyond repair, a financial situation that looks impossible, health diagnosis that seems final, or a dream that appears to have died. But God is asking you today, can these bones live? And he is inviting you to prophesy to your valley of dry bones. I want you to do these things for me. First, speak God's word, not your fears. When Ezekiel prophesied, he didn't speak his own opinions or concern. He spoke exactly what God told him to say. Family, your words have creative power, but they must be aligned with God's word to carry his

them. There's a difference between complaining about your mountain and speaking to your mountain. Jesus taught us in Mark 11:23 to speak directly to our mountains and command them to move. Thirdly, I want you to speak with expectation, not desperation. When Ezekiel prophesied, he did so with confidence that something would happen. Ooh, I felt my help right there. Family, your prophecy must be fueled by your faith, not your fear. Speak as though you already see what God has promised. Remember, faith is the substance of things hoped for, the evidence of things not seen. Here is your challenge. I challenge you this week to change how you speak about your circumstances. Identify the dry bones in your life and begin to prophesy God's promises over them. Your words, when aligned with God's word, have the power to bring life to dead situations. Here's Karen Clark Sheard, Send It Down.

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1: 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It's the-

Hey, family, this is Jekalyn Carr, welcoming you to the Jekalyn Carr Show, where we speak life and victory over every situation. Y'all, I am feeling especially blessed today because we've got an incredible lineup with music from Tasha Cobbs, Leonard, Dorinda Clark Cole, Monica Lisa Stevenson, and so many more anointed artists who are going to minister to your spirit. Family, I wrote Don't Faint during a season where God had to remind me of the promises He made and what He wanted. And one of the things that I made a choice coming into this new year is that I choose what God wants for me, because what He wants is always greater. Family, this is your reminder to not grow weary in well-doing. Whatever you're facing today that makes you feel like throwing in the towel, I want to encourage you, don't faint. Your breakthrough is closer than what you think. So stay tuned for today's winning strategy that will equip you to overcome any obstacle. I got a winning quote that will renew your mind, and our email question of the day, where I'll be addressing something that might be exactly what you need to hear. Remember, the same God who brought you through yesterday's battles is the same God who will give you victory in today's challenges. Don't faint, straight from my heart to yours, right here on the Jekalyn Carr Show.

That was Tasha Cobbs Leonard with Do It Anyway. Such a powerful reminder to keep moving forward in faith, even when circumstances are challenging. Family, you know.

see. That's when we experience God's supernatural provision and power. Speaking of God's greatness, let's continue with Dorinda Clark Cole's Powerful, Great, and Mighty. Family, I love this song because it reminds us that no matter what we face, we serve a God who is greater and mightier than any challenge. So as you listen, I want you to remember that the same God who parted the Red Sea, the same God who brought the walls of Jericho down, is the same God who is working in your situation right now. Here's Dorinda Clark Cole with Great and Mighty on the

That was Jermaine Clarke Cole with Great and Mighty, reminding us that our God specializes in doing what seems impossible to man. Family, I don't know what mountain you're facing today, but I want to encourage you that your God

our problems. Family, we're going to take a quick break, but don't go anywhere, because when we come back, I'll be sharing more powerful worship from Monica Lisa Stevenson, plus our email question of the day that might just speak directly to what you're going through. This is Ja'Kalen Carr, and you're listening to the Ja'Kalen Carr.

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1: 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It's the

Welcome back to the Jacalyn Carr Show. I am Jacalyn Carr, and family, I'm so grateful that you have chosen to spend part of your day with me. Up next is Monica Lisa Stevenson with It Is Well. It is such a timeless declaration of trust in God, regardless of your circumstances. You know, being able to say it is well with my soul doesn't mean everything in your life is perfect. It means you found perfect peace even in the midst of imperfect situations. The writer of that hymn penned those words after losing his four daughters in a shipwreck. A powerful testimony that we can experience God's peace even in our deepest pain. Here's Monica Lisa Stevenson with It.

That was Monica Lisa Stevenson with It Is Well. Now it's time, family, for our email question of the day. Today's question comes from Tamika in Houston. She writes, Ja'Kalyn, I've been feeling stuck in my spiritual growth lately. I've been a Christian for years, but I feel like I'm just going through the motions. How do I reignite my passion for God and move to a deeper level in my relationship with Him? Tamika, thank you so much for your honesty and your vulnerability. First thing I want to tell you is that, you know, what you're experiencing is more common than you may think. Even the most dedicated believers go through seasons of spiritual dryness or what some call a plateau. But here's what I want to share with you. Spiritual growth isn't always a constant upward trajectory.

First, examine your spiritual diet. Just as our physical bodies need varied nutrition, our spirits need more than just a Sunday morning sermon. Are you consistently in the Word? Are you reading books that challenge your thinking? Are you listening to teaching that stretches you? Sometimes we need to change up our spiritual intake to stimulate new growth. Secondly, look for opportunities to serve others. Often, when we feel spiritual stagnant, it is because we become too inwardly focused. Jesus taught us that it's in giving that we receive. I want you to find a ministry.

to break our routine in order to experience God in new ways. This might mean taking a personal retreat, fasting for clarity, or even trying a new form of worship or prayer. Remember how David danced before the Lord with all his might? Yes, sometimes we need to express our worship in fresh ways. Finally, Tamika, I want you to be patient with yourself, okay? Spiritual growth is a lifelong journey. It is not a sprint, girl. Trust that God is working even when you don't feel it, and keep showing up faithfully. I'm praying for you and anyone else who may be feeling the same way. Y'all got this, okay? God's fresh fire is gonna fall upon you. Let's continue with Smokey Norfolk's Powerful In My Name right here on

Spoken Norful within my name, reminding us of the authority that we have when we pray in the name of Jesus. You know, the Bible tells us in John 14 and 13 through 14, and I will do whatever you ask in my name so that the Father may be glorified in the Son. You may ask me for anything in my name and I will do it. Family, that's not just a phrase that we tack onto the end of our prayers. It's accessing the very power of heaven. We're going to take another short break, but when we return, I'll be sharing more anointed music from Kiershire Kelly featuring Anthony Brown, and I got music from Latrice Pace. This is Jacalyn Carr, and you're listening to the Jacalyn Carr Show. We'll be right back.

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8: I read this interesting story the other day, which was written by a colleague of mine, about why so-called, quote, admin nights are the new book club for busy adults. Now, I learned this is a term coined by journalist Chris Collin, who wrote about this life hack in the Wall Street Journal. An admin night is when people come together for a night, a fun night, while holding one another accountable to an assignment. The ones usually considered back burner tasks, the ones that you've been putting off. The person you choose to do an admin night with matters a lot, because that's your accountability partner. That's what one person told us. People love the social aspect because it can bring these boring tasks to light, make them feel more fun, and where you go matters as well. You need to have enough space and hopefully not too many distractions. And again, don't forget to leave some time for fun. I'm Dr. Sanjay Gupta, helping you live a better life.

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0: 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Here's a 92Q weather forecast.
1: I'm First Alert meteorologist Melanie Layden. Hot and humid again today. While most of us stay dry, we could see more of those hit or miss showers and thunderstorms this afternoon. Some thunderstorms could bring some heavy downpours, which could lead to more localized flooding.
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back to the Jacalyn Carr Show. I am Jacalyn Carr, and I'm so grateful for your company today, family. You know, there's just something powerful about complete surrender to God, giving him not just part of our lives, but everything. That's exactly what Kiara Shear Kelly and Anthony Brown expresses in this next song that is called All Yours. So as you listen, I want you to consider those areas you may still be holding back from God. Maybe it's your career, maybe relationships, your finances, or your dreams, whatever it is. I want to ask you, what would it look like to make those areas all his? Here's Kiara Shear Kelly featuring Anthony Brown with All Yours on the Jacalyn Carr Show.

That was Latrice Pace with It's Morning. Such a beautiful reminder that no matter how long your night has been, morning is coming. Now it's time, family, for today's winning quote. This quote has been ministering to my spirit all week, and I believe it's going to speak to you as well. Erwin McManus once said, "The most important journey you will take in your life will be the 18 inches from your head to your heart." I want you to let that sink in for a moment, family. So many of us have head knowledge about God. We know the right scriptures. We can quote the right verses. We understand the theology, but we haven't allowed that knowledge to make the 18-inch journey from our heads to our hearts. We know about God, but we don't know truly God in an intimate, transformative way. The Bible tells us in James 2 and 19, we're reminded that even the demons believe and tremble. Jesus, intellectual belief isn't enough, family. God is after heart transformation. He doesn't just want us to know the right answers. He wants us to experience his presence, his love, and his power in a way that changes us from the inside out. I want you to think about the difference between knowing facts about someone and being in a relationship with them. I can know all

relationship he desires with us. So, how do we make the right 18-inch journey? It starts with vulnerability, being honest with God about our doubts, our fears, our struggles. It continues with surrender, moving beyond intellectual agreement to wholehearted submission to his will. And it deepens through experience, creating space to encounter God's presence and putting his word into practice in our daily lives. Family, today I encourage you to ask yourself, has what I know about God made the journey from my head to my heart? Am I living from a place of intimate knowledge of him, or am I still at the level of intellectual understanding? Let's pursue a faith that engages not just our minds, but our hearts and our entire lives. 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

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Family, it is such a powerful declaration of trust in God's faithfulness. You know, when we truly understand who God is and what he has already done in our lives, we can face any challenge with confidence, not in ourselves, but in him. 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It is just simply trusting in God's character and his promises. We're going to take one more short break, but when we return, I'll be sharing today's winning strategy, practical spiritual wisdom you can apply to your life right now. Plus, we've got powerful worship. This is Ja'Kaylin Carr, and you're listening to the Ja'Kaylin Carr Show. Don't go anywhere, family. We'll be right back.

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Welcome back to the Jacalyn Carr Show. It is time for today's winning strategy, and I believe this word is going to transform how you approach life's challenges. Today's winning strategy is about the power of strategic gratitude. Now, family, we all know we should be thankful, right? But I want to talk about gratitude as a spiritual weapon and a life strategy, not just a nice sentiment. In 1 Thessalonians 5:18, Paul instructs us to give thanks in all circumstances, for this is God's will for you in Christ Jesus. I want you to notice that it doesn't say to give thanks for all circumstances, but in all circumstances. Because you got to understand, there's a difference. Strategic gratitude isn't about pretending everything is perfect. It's about finding reasons to be thankful even in the midst of difficult situations. Number one, you got to use gratitude as a weapon against anxiety. In Philippians 4:6-7, Paul tells us, do not be anxious for anything, but in every situation, by prayer and petition with thanksgiving, present your request to God, and the peace of God, which transcends all understanding, will guard your hearts and your minds in Christ Jesus. Did you catch that, family? Thanksgiving is a part of the formula for exchanging anxiety for peace. When worry tries to overwhelm you, counteract it with specific gratitude for what God has already done in your life. Also, use gratitude as a doorway to God's presence. The Bible tells us in Psalm 104, enter his gates with thanksgiving and his courts with praise. If you want to experience more of God's presence, you got to start with thanksgiving. Before you present your request, before you even begin to worship, you got to take time to give God thanks and begin to give him glory for his faithfulness. Lastly, I want you to use gratitude as a perspective shifter. Paul and Silas were beaten, thrown into prison, and put in stocks. Yet at midnight, they were praying and singing hymns to God. Their gratitude and praise didn't change their situation immediately, but it changed their perspective on their situation. And eventually, it led to their miraculous deliverance. Family, here's your challenge for the week. Practice strategic gratitude each morning before you check your phone or turn on the news. Take 5 minutes to thank God for specific blessings in your life. When you face challenges throughout the day, pause and find something to be thankful for in that situation. Keep a gratitude journal where you record at least 3 things you're thankful for each day. You gotta understand, strategic gratitude won't make your problems disappear immediately. However, it gives you the strength, perspective, and peace to face them with confidence in God's faithfulness. And eventually, it's got to shift in your favor. As we close today's show, family, I want to leave you with this final thought. When we bless the name of the Lord, something supernatural happens in the atmosphere around us. Just as we're about to hear in this powerful song by Josh Bracey, blessed be the name. Family, there's power in praising God's name regardless of our own circumstances. When we declare blessed be the name of the Lord, we're positioning ourselves for breakthrough. Thank you all so much for joining me today on the Jacalyn Carr Show. I am Jacalyn Carr, and it's been my honor to spend this time with you. Don't forget, check out my brand new single, wherever you stream music, family. Until next time, remember that you are chosen, you are anointed, and you are destined for greatness.

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You will repeat.

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0: Better Life with Dr. Sanjay Gupta.
1: I read this interesting story the other day, which was written by a colleague of mine, about why so-called, quote, admin nights are the new book club for busy adults. Now, I learned this is a term coined by journalist Chris Collin, who wrote about this life hack in the Wall Street Journal. An admin night is when people come together for a night, a fun night, while holding one another accountable to an assignment. The ones usually considered back burner tasks, the ones that you've been putting off. The person you choose to do an admin night with matters a lot because that's your accountability partner. That's what one person told us. People love the social aspect because it can bring these boring tasks to light, make them feel more fun, and where you go matters as well. You need to have enough space and hopefully not too many distractions. And again, don't forget to leave some time for fun. I'm Dr. Sanjay Gupta, helping you live a better life.
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1: 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Intriguing conversation. Espresso. The Mocha Mix. So much more. All from a woman's perspective.
3: What flavor are you, baby?
1: This is Cafe Mocha.

Cafe Mocha, Conversations for the Culture with Lonnie Love. Yo, yo, I'm the producer, Angelique. It's been a minute since we've heard from Omarion. He's back with new music and a nice little trip down memory lane. But first up, What's Brewing with Jasmine Simpkins.

0: It's Cafe Mocha, and as promised, Jasmine Simpkins is here with some of the hottest entertainment news. Jasmine, who's making news this week?
1: Thanks, Angelique. First up, Jay-Z keeps making history. Following his sold-out three-night run at Yankee Stadium, the music mogul has added additional shows in both London and Los Angeles, thanks to overwhelming fan demand. The newly added London date will take place on Saturday, September 5th at Tottenham Hotspur Stadium, following the previously announced show on Friday, September 4th. A second Los Angeles date has been added for Saturday, October 24th at SoFi Stadium, following the previously announced October 23rd performance. The dates join the previously announced Paris show on September 10th. In other news, the first trailer for the much-anticipated big-screen adaptation of best-selling novel Children of Blood and Bone has been revealed. Directed by Gina Prince-Bythewood, the film stars a veritable who's who of Black, British, and American actors, including Idris Elba, Cynthia Erivo, Chiwetel Ejiofor, Regina King, Damson Idris, Lashana Lynch, Amandla Stenberg, Tosin Cole, Viola Davis, and the lead of the film, South African actress Tusu Mbedu. The Africa-set fantasy drama follows a young girl as she attempts to restore magic to the kingdom of Orisha. Children of Blood and Bone hits theaters on January 15th, 2027. And finally, Marvel Studios has finally revealed who will play Black Panther. Alien Romulus actor David Johnson will star in Black Panther 3 as the son of King T'Challa, played by the late Chadwick Boseman. During San Diego Comic-Con, director Ryan Coogler shared the news appearing on stage alongside Johnson and returning cast members Letitia Wright and Winston Duke. After Boseman died from colon cancer in 2020, Marvel chose not to recast the beloved character. Instead, 2022's Black Panther Wakanda Forever revealed that T'Challa had a young son, paving the way for Johnson to become the franchise's new Black Panther. Black Panther 3 arrives in theaters on December 15th, 2028. And that's what's brewing in Hollywood. I'm Jasmine Simpkins.
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0: us about this wonderful cocktail mixing kit. Hey, Ashley.
1: Hi, thank you so much for having me. So I'm the founder of Imbooze. I started it in 2018, and I just wanted it to be an easier way for people to have cocktails at home. So I just wanted to just kind of put together these mixes. It's all dehydrated fruits and herbs in a pouch, and then you just put it in a mason jar, fill it up with alcohol, and it'll flavor it for you. So it's a really easy way to have cocktails at home. After you infuse it, you just treat it like a flavored alcohol, and then you just mix it with whatever mixer you prefer. The spicy margarita is my favorite, so I like to mix that with in tequila, and then I like to mix it with just Fresca, and it tastes like a spicy margarita. It's just so easy to make drinks at home.
0: Oh, wow. So when you mix it, how long does it last?
1: So it takes about 3 days to infuse, and then after that, you can store it for up to 6 months. So you don't have to drink it all right away. I always say use like a quart-sized mason jar, so just fill it up with the alcohol and let it sit, and then you can just store it in your fridge, or you can just store it in a cabinet. It doesn't need to be refrigerated.
2: All right, so let me get this right, because I got my package at home, right? And I was like, so exactly what do I do? So, I mean, just really quick, walk me through the steps. I have that, if I have some tequila, I fill the bottle up with tequila.
1: You fill like a container of the lid. So I use like a quart sized mason jar. Mm-hmm. So you just fill it up with 3 cups of tequila, put the pouch in there.
2: Put the whole bottle in there. Dump the whole bottle.
1: Okay. Yeah. Yeah. And then you put the pouch in there and then just let it sit for 2 or 3 days. And then it's all set to go. So the spicy margarita, the one that I have right here, it has like jalapenos. There's a little bit of pineapple in there, lime and orange, and also grapefruit. So it's a nice little, it's a little different twist on a spicy margarita.
2: This is cute for a road trip.
0: Because it's not, it's just the fruit and natural, you cut calories.
1: Yeah.
0: Because you're not using like juices, you know, like the orange juice or the cranberry juice. You're infusing it with this product. How did you come up with this, Ashley?
1: I love to make cocktails. I've always been the person that's bringing the sangria, bringing everything. And so I was just kind of like, okay, I used to give people like a list of everything that I would do to make my sangria. And I'm like, how can I just make this easier? And so then I had like all these like bottles of Costco alcohol. I was just like throwing them like stuff in jars. And I was like, okay, cool. Like this tastes really good. And you don't have all the extra stuff with it, you know? And so then I just started dehydrating everything in sight and putting these little pouches together. And it just kind of snowballed from there. So it was just one of those things. I started with three flavors, and now we have over 40. So I like to make new ones and just come up with fun stuff. I don't know. It's just really fun for me. And that's why when I named it, I was like overthinking it. I'm like, no, if I just name it Imbooze, anything that you can put in booze, I can make. So it's kind of nice. I can kind of keep evolving the brand as it keeps going.
0: Well, right now we are so excited to have you in the Cafe Mocha Boutique. And if you all get it right now, we give you free shipping for Imbooze. And we just love it. I think it's just great. And Ashley, we just want to support you and keep supporting you. We think it's great. And anything that concerns alcohol, I love.
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It's Cafe Mocha, it's Lonnie Love, Yo-Yo, and the producer, Angelique, on the line. Us. Sit back and relax. That's what it's called. In booze. I love to drink, and of course, Yo-Yo loves to drink. We have our girl, Ashley Evans, here to tell

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2: I'm First Alert meteorologist Melanie Layden. Hot and humid again today. While most of us stay dry, we could see more of those hit or miss showers and thunderstorms this afternoon. Some thunderstorms could bring some heavy downpours, which could lead to more localized flooding.
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0: It's Cafe Mocha with Lonnie Love, Angelique, and Yo-Yo on the line. He's a Grammy-nominated singer, songwriter, actor, and one of R&B's smoothest performers. From his breakout days with B2K to his solo hits like Oh, we just love him, and we welcome him to Cafe Mocha, the one and only Omarion. What's up, bruh?
1: Hey, thank you for that intro, Miss Love. How
0: well, you
1: loving?
0: Know, the last time I saw you was at the BET Awards. How did you like those awards?
1: It was pretty dope. It was an interesting night. The energy, it's been a minute since, I mean, we did the BET Awards. We performed for the BET Awards last year, but the energy was different this year. I enjoyed myself.
0: I had a good time, you know, and it's always good for us, I think, as a culture to come together and together. And that's, you know, that's definitely what happened. Let's talk about your new project. It's called O2. It's out right now. I've been listening to the album all night, and it is dope. It's dope. So tell me the whole thing about it. What made it come about? Why is it O2?
1: So 20 plus years in the game, you know, when you're a youngin like myself, you can never really have that kind of foresight to see where you will end up in 20 years. And it is with such gratitude to, you know, still be outside, still be dropping new records. So O2 is an ode to my first solo album, which came out in 2005. And yes, 20 years plus later, we still strong and still singing along to the right damn song. Okay.
0: Let's talk about some of the songs that are on there. The one is on Urban Radio right now and is climbing the charts. You know, it's a sample. Talk about that.
1: Shout out to Pharrell. The original song is beautiful. And, you know, I always take, well, let me say first that a lot of the, you know, newer artists and the younger artists, they're coming up and they're sampling music, you know, which I think is like just beyond the business of having a hit record. You know, it pay homage to, you know, the original artist. So that gets them paid. You know what I'm saying? And also, you know, it's your job as a creative. If you are going to, you know, do something with something that is already great, to either make it greater, you know what I'm saying, or just keep it great but never make it whack. And this great record titled The One, which, where she at, is it the one or the two? But the one is a special record, and shout out to Snoop Dogg for clearing the record as well. And that's a special feel good joyous song that I feel like, you know, music always has to find its way to these type of records. You know what I'm saying? So
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2: 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It's Cafe Mocha with Lonnie Love, Yo-Yo, and Angelique getting the party started on Nashville's R&B and throwback 92Q.
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0: It's Cafe Mocha. We're talking to the one and only Omarion. His new album, O2, is out right now. You got a lot of executive producers that help make this project. Does it ever get old doing these types of projects? Or how do you keep it fresh?
1: Well, you know, it is very much so like a recipe. You know what I'm saying? Like, you always have, you know, your baseline intention, and then also the people that you cultivate music well with, and then you introduce some new people into the mix. And, you know, that's always kept, you know, my approach fresh, because I actually love creating. And then working with, you know, different types of talent, you know, it's been such a joy, and that's how I keep it fresh, you know. And then I also pour a little bit of my own personal experiences and approaches, you know, to my music as well. You know, I'm not just a copy paste artist. You know, there's so many great artists, great writers out there, and it's like, sometimes you're like taking a swag, you know what I'm saying? Mm-hmm. It's different for hip hop and R&B, you know what I'm saying? Because, you know, it's kind of frowned upon in hip hop not to collaborate with people, and how, you know, you should be an original writer. So because I started so young, I'm able to contribute, I'm able to see things differently and take songs and concepts and take them to the next level. So keeping that attitude has always, you know, put me in a position to find my way to more things. And that's what I love about being an entertainer and a musician is, you know, if you get tired of something, you can actually do another job.
0: Right.
1: You know what I'm saying?
0: Right.
1: If you don't want to be in the forefront, then you could become a songwriter, then you could become a producer, you could become an executive producer, you know what I'm saying? So understanding that this is like an ecosystem that every artist can contribute to, you know, I always am intentional about my pathway to that. And it's allowed me, afforded me to, you know, have my grand collaboration with Create Music Group. 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You know what I mean? If you're driving up Sunset, you'll see a big O2 sign with my face on it. Okay, because we're doing things, ladies and gents. We're doing things. So
0: I love it, you know.
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3: 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And then you talk your talk. 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

0: Cafe Mocha. We're on the line with Omarion. His new album is called O2. It's out right now. One of the things we also love about you, Omarion, is that you are fine. You sexy. You fine. You stay good. You have a wellness book called Unbothered, the Power of Choosing Joy.
1: Yes.
0: Let's talk about it, because we need it right now. Right now, we need this type of book. So let's talk about it. What made you want to do this type of book?
1: Well, I was truly inspired by life. You know, life has an interesting way of showing you and revealing things about the importance and the responsibility that it takes as an individual to be in charge of your own happiness in your day-to-day outlook on what's important. And, you know, living life, sometimes you get caught up with what others think. And my particular inspiration for this book, Choosing Joy, you know, that actually is a choice. You know what I'm saying? Like, I can, you know, decide how I feel about life, you know, because life is not just good. You know what I'm saying? Mm-hmm. Sometimes I wouldn't even say it's bad. I would say it's other. You know, it's other based on your perspective. And I really feel like, you know, my purpose as an artist is to remind people that joy is a choice. And I also give some really dope grounding tools that I use in order to recalibrate myself when I'm traveling, because, you know, I wear many hats. I'm not just an artist. You know, I'm a father. I'm a mentor. I'm a businessman. So I have to ground myself if I want to vacillate and float through these, you know, different highs and lows of, you know, some of the things that I have going on in my life.
0: And, you know, you are helping other people. And this is why we love you, Omarion. And you will continue to be one of our kings of R&B. We've been talking to Omarion. His new album, O2 Part 1, is out right now. And thank you for stepping into Cafe Mocha. We love you, Omarion.
1: Thank you so much. And I'm happy to take a sip of the mocha anytime. See ya.
2: Omarion's new album is O2 Part 1. You can check him out on the biggest show on All Black, Wild Rose. And don't forget to swing by Cafe Mocha Boutique at cafemochaboutique.com.

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1: This is the espresso. People are mad about Tuskegee saying students can't go to class with bonnets and do-rags. The president of the university told CNN that's just a tiny part of the new dress code.
2: When you go to school, you are practicing. It is a maturation process. You don't have to wear a tie to class, by the way, just to be clear. There are times when you need to practice that skill, and the first time that you practice that skill should not be when you enter the workplace.
1: And did you hear about the black kid who just filed a lawsuit against the Indianapolis police? He was at the park, got pulled over. He had two legally registered guns, one in his lap. So I can see why the officer pulled her weapon, but the rest is crazy.
3: In a report she files as she's arresting Mr. Brewer, that he commits intimidation, that he pointed a firearm at her, and she subsequently also charged him with attempted murder.
1: Charges were dropped after her body cam video didn't match anything in her report. And season 4 of The Proud Family, Loud and Prouder, just hit Disney Plus, and that's the espresso.
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0: forecast.
1: I'm First Alert meteorologist Melanie Layden. Hot and humid again today. While most of us stay dry, we could see more of those hit or miss showers and thunderstorms this afternoon. Some thunderstorms could bring some heavy downpours, which could lead to more localized flooding.
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0: Yes, sir. 92Q Sunday Funday with your folks. C-Wiz, what's going on? What's happening? That's mix number one. I got another mix coming right here. So keep it locked because it's Sunday Funday with your folks. Wizzy, and we on 92Q, baby.
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0: What up, though? 92Q Sunday Fun Day with your folks. See, Wiz, that was another one in mixes. Y'all know how I be doing when I be doing what I do. That was one down. We got another one coming right after these commercials. So keep it locked right here because it's Sunday Fun Day with your folks, Wizzy. And we on 92Q, baby, standing in our B-boy.
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0: 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Here's a 92Q weather forecast.
1: I'm First Alert meteorologist Melanie Layden. Hot and humid again today. While most of us stay dry, we could see more of those hit or miss showers and thunderstorms this afternoon. Some thunderstorms could bring some heavy downpours, which could lead to more localized flooding.
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0: Man, 92Q Sunday Fun Day with your folks. See, Wiz, what it do? That was another one of them jigga jigga wooga wooga mixes. Keep it locked right here, because I got another one coming up right after this commercial, because it's Sunday Fun Day with your folks, and we on 92Q, baby.
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0: 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You can see I'm on my ooh wee wee with that grown folk mix. You know what I'm talking about? All day, every day. So do me a favor. We still got some more mixing to do because it's Sunday Fun Day with your folks, Wizzy, and we on 92Q. 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

0: 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How did they go from top of the rock to rock bottom?
1: Denver, you are the greatest crowd we've ever had. 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
5: Heat is crazy. Here's a 92Q weather forecast.
6: I'm First Alert meteorologist Melanie Layden. Hot and humid again today. While most of us stay dry, we could see more of those hit or miss showers and thunderstorms this afternoon. Some thunderstorms could bring some heavy downpours, which could lead to more localized flooding.
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0: 92Q Sunday Fun Day with your folks. Uh-oh, it's your boy C-Wiz, and we got one more mix before I get on up out of here. So keep it locked. You're almost at the crib at 7 p.m., you know what I'm saying? We got one more coming up, so keep it locked right here, because it's Sunday Fun Day with your folks, and we on 92Q.
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0: 92Q Sunday Fun Day with your folks. C-Wiz, man, I appreciate y'all checking me out. This is what we do each and every Sunday from like 4 to 7. You know what I'm saying? Where I just do a little mixes because grown folks be doing grown things when they be jamming on the one. So listen, I will catch y'all on Monday. So keep it locked right here because it's Sunday Fun Day with your folks. C-Wiz, and we on 92Q, baby. We Sound Crazy is up next. Peace.
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